0: all over the map for every game. Every game is on a different platform. It's just,
1: Yeah, well.
0: and it's all about the money too. The NBA is more than happy to take the money from these networks, and I think it's unfair to the networks to a certain degree because people don't know where the hell the games are. And I know they cross promote and everything, but that's still bull. Nobody remembers that crap if they're telling you that, oh, the next game's going to be on Prime. Well, nobody's remembering that when they're
1: Well,
0: watching the game.
1: the bottom line is the NBA is using that NFL blueprint. They're chasing checks from multiple networks or streaming platforms. Remember, the NBA, this is the beginning this season of the 11-year, 76 billion. That's billion as in B, $76 billion media rights deal with ESPN, NBC, and Amazon. And it generates almost $7 billion each season. It increases the revenue for all the teams, and the NBA is getting up there almost to that NFL-like level. So that's why they do it. They have multiple partners who want this product. I mean, look at what the NFL does now.
0: I
1: I
0: know.
1: mean, and they are really the king, right? I mean, they've always had your over-the-air networks, Fox, CBS, NBC, ABC. They've also got ESPN. They've got Amazon Prime. They've got Peacock. They've got Netflix.
0: It's
1: It's
0: ridiculous.
1: absolutely silly, and it makes you dizzy to think about it. But this isn't going away. All these sports are going to
0: No,
1: do
0: I know.
1: that.
0: I know.
1: Each NBA team gets $143 million this season. It was 103 last year. So
0: 143 this year.
1: if they want to put it on Prime, they're going to put it on Prime. And you and the other fans out there are going to have to figure out this TV jigsaw puzzle.
0: That's a good way of putting it. The TV jigsaw puzzle.
1: Yeah,
0: God.
1: and you know what makes it worse is not only do you not know where the games are, or you sometimes have to pay for it. What time are they going to start?
0: I know.
1: My goodness, I mean, Friday is another late one,
0: Is it 9 or
1: and
0: 9:30 tomorrow night?
1: yeah, the game three, I'll get that start time for you. That is at 8:30 p.m. Central. That means basically 8:45.
0: Okay. Well, it's better than I thought. I thought it was a 9:30 start Central.
1: And hockey's done the same thing in this postseason. Television is the tail that wags the dog.
0: Big time. Absolutely. All right. Why don't we take a break? We're going to talk some golf coming up next with Tracy West. She is the new tournament coordinator and the interim tournament coordinator for the 3M Open, which of course happens here in the Twin Cities at the TPC, and that's coming up in August.
1: Yeah, it'll be fun to chat with Tracy. Scottie Scheffler coming to the 3M Open in July. We'll get into
0: July, I
1: that.
0: said. Yeah, July, not
1: Yeah.
0: August. Yeah.
1: 10K takes your San Antonio Spurs ticket.
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4: NK Takes on a Thursday. Thanks so much for joining us. Wally and Eric behind the mics. And there's a lot of sports going on in the Twin Cities with hockey, baseball, basketball, soccer. Let's throw golf into the mix because a couple of days ago, blockbuster news regarding the 3M Open coming up in July at TPC Twin Cities in Blaine, the 8th edition of the 3M Open. Scottie Scheffler, world number one right now on the PGA Tour, is going to be coming to the 3M Open. And joining us now is the interim director for the tournament, Tracy West. And thanks for joining us, Tracy. And I have to admit, when I saw this news on Monday, I had to do a double take because, you know, as we know, the 3M Open follows the British Open, and sometimes getting these superstars is not easy, is it?
5: Correct. It isn't easy. And even though I was on this since October with Scotty, I even did a double take myself when he finally said yes. So, yeah, we don't always have the easiest date being the week after the Open, but we're absolutely thrilled to have Scotty. I mean, we've never in 8 years had the number one in the world commit to play. So this is huge news for the community there in the Twin Cities and for 3M. So we're really excited.
6: I know you're in North Carolina right now at the Truist and actively trying to find more players that want to come to the 3M. How does this affect that? The fact that you do have Scotty coming, does it help? Does it hurt?
5: It absolutely helps, because why it helps is the official world golf rankings. So when you have a player of Scotty's caliber, your strength of field, it's convoluted and a little complex, but to simplify it, it basically means that the stronger your field is, the more official world golf ranking points are given, for that win and all the way down, you know, through the point system. So it is a big deal, when you get someone like him playing, because then the rest of the players look like, so say they're not decided if they're going to play the 3M Open or not. Maybe they're going to play a different tournament around us, but they need those OWGR points. They might go, maybe I should play the 3M Open. So there will be a trickle down effect for sure.
4: Tracy West, our guest here on 10K Takes. She is the interim tournament director of the 3M Open. And I was reading your bio, Tracy, and it's impressive. Take us back a few years ago. You're running the Valpar Championship down in Tampa. I know you were a co-founder of ProLink Sports. You lured Tiger Woods to the Gulf Coast of Florida for that Valspar Championship. Does getting Scotty, is that in the same galaxy of getting Tiger to play in a tournament?
5: You know, that's a tough one, right? You know, they're kind of, no offense to Scotty, and I love Scotty to death, right? Tiger is Tiger, right? So having him play in 2018 at the Valspar Championship was kind of like a crowning moment of a 37, whatever year career I've had. So that was a really, really big deal at the time. But yes, getting Scotty to the 3M Open, let's say it's 1A, 1B. How about that?
6: Perfect. Good answer. Okay. So what goes into your pitch, your discussion with these players and their agents and whoever else to get them to come to the 3M Open?
5: Yeah. So basically these guys think of their schedule in chunks of time, right? For the majors. So they'll think, you know, so January through the Masters, what am I going to play? What helps me peak the most leading into the Masters? Then they'll think, okay, what am I going to play between the Masters and the PGA? Then the PGA and the U.S. Open, which obviously is a really short, you know, turnaround. And then before the Open, and then, okay, what am I going to play between the Open and the FedEx Cup playoffs? So they think of it in chunks of time. So first they think of it that way. And how do I individually play? Like, do I like to play the week before a major? Do I like to play the week after? And then they'll start to think about, because we're so close to the end of the season, they'll start to think about, okay, where am I in those FedEx Cup playoffs? Am I, you know, top 30 where I'm going to make it to the Tour Championship? I'm pretty much a solid in at the Tour Championship, or am I not quite the Tour Championship? So that all goes into the thought process. And then they think about the golf course. Do I like playing that course? Do I have success on that golf course? And then thirdly, they'll think, what trumps all of that is obviously if they have a family obligation, like if something's going on in their family, that trumps all of that. But then they'll think about, you know, am I treated well there? Does my family like to go there? So we as tournament directors, talk individually to each player and what's important to them, how they make their decisions, and really try and convince them that whatever is important to them, we've got covered at the 3M Open. So in Scotty's instance, for us this year, the way the schedule works is there's one more week between the 3M Open, or let's say between the Open, the British Open, and the FedEx Cup playoffs. So instead of there being 2 weeks, there's three. So there's the 3M Open, the Rocket Mortgage in Detroit, and the Wyndham. So I use it as a pitch to say, hey, you're really not going to take 3 weeks off, right? You know, before you start the FedEx Cup playoffs. So you're going to play one of the three. So we kind of compete for a field with Rocket and Wyndham. So I try and make the case individually to each guy on how I think it makes sense for them, and then just hope they agree.
6: Yeah. Interesting.
4: All right, Tracy, let's go back to the early 1990s. You meet a guy by the name of Hollis Kavner, who is golfing royalty here in Minnesota. You two hit it off, and you launched the Burnett Senior Classic in June of 1993, and you've been connected with golf in the Twin Cities since then. Now we're up to the 3M Open. What's the macro view of the 3M Open tournament? Because it usually gets glowing praise from those who play in it, the treatment they get when they come to the Twin Cities. Is this viewed as a great stop on the PGA Tour?
5: Yeah, absolutely. You know, I mean, again, it's not always the easiest of dates, right? At least the years that we're after the Open. But we try and do our best to make sure that the players and the families are really taken care of. So we're unique and known for TPC Twin Cities has a really nice kind of back patio, if you will, to that clubhouse. And we believe it. And there's a lot of great restaurants in Blaine, but not a ton, you know. And so for the guys that stay out that way, we basically make sure that we do player dinners for them every night. So every night, Monday through Saturday, we do dinners that par caters. We do fun activities for their kids, so bouncy houses and face painting and hula hoops and everything that you can think of for the kids. So the families can kind of eat together, or if they travel without their family, they can just, because they're starving when they get off the golf course, they know they can get a great steak dinner, whatever, right there. And they don't have to think about, oh gosh, I got to go back to the hotel, clean up, get takeout, go somewhere. We try and make it super easy for them. So we're the only tournament on the PGA Tour that actually does that for six nights in a row. So we're kind of known for that. So the guys that do play us really appreciate that. And then we take unbelievably great care of the caddies, which sometimes the caddies can influence those players' decisions too. So we have indoor areas for them where they're not in a tent outside, tons of great food and snacks and everything for them. So we try and go above and beyond to make sure that we're an easy decision for the guys that choose to play us.
6: Are you right after the British Open again this year?
5: We are. We are.
6: Okay. All right. So I know Mike Welch has told us in the past that there are times that guys who play in the British that you there is an offer to fly them in right from whenever they finish, whether it's, you know, whether they make the cut or whatever the situation is over in Great Britain. Are you doing that? Is that still part of the mix?
5: Yeah. So for about 3 years, we did a big charter, like a full size plane. And then we decided, well, you know, we're not sure, is it as effective as we want it to be, versus the cost of, you know, that huge jet. So we target more, a couple smaller planes, and we target guys very specifically. So I aim at a Scotty, you know, other players. So we do send a couple of small planes to help them get over, because it's not easy, right? You know, the Open changes around every year, right? It's a major that moves. It's not like the Masters where it stays at Augusta National, right? It's a major that moves. So it's not always logistically simple for them to get to us. So for the top prominent guys, we try and make it a little easier and hope that that helps.
6: Where is the British this year?
5: It is in Scotland. I don't even remember now where it is. But I know I have a couple of planes going.
6: Yeah, fair enough. Well, that's good news then.
4: That's the main thing. Tracy, you're one of the few female tournament directors on the PGA Tour, and one of the first. Do you view yourself as a trailblazer in what is a male-dominated sport?
5: Yeah, definitely. I think, you know, so huge credit to Hollis Kavner, right, for believing in us. And I would say that probably out of our 85 now employees of Pro League Sports, over half of us are actually females. But back in the day, I mean, I was the second female PGA Tour tournament director on the Champions Tour or Senior Tour, you know, back in the day. And Hollis promoted me to do that. So I left Minneapolis. I was with him for the first 7 years there at the Burnett Senior Classic. And then I went to Boston. And then I was the first female PGA Tour tournament director on the PGA Tour. So 12 years. So believe it or not, there was female tournament directors on the PGA Tour Champions well before there was a female tournament director on the PGA Tour. So when we landed the Valspar Championship, which you referenced in Tampa, he called me and said, listen, I need you to go. You need to do this. So, yeah, I was the first female. You know, it's interesting. I mean, there's been a few since me, but I think, yeah, there's only two of us right now. So it's not a usual scenario, but there's plenty of women that work in professional golf and at PGA Tour, at the PGA Tour headquarters and at tournaments. But I will be forever grateful that he had that vision and really trained me to be you know, the tournament director that I am today. So he deserves a ton of that credit in having that vision, because it wasn't always easy, especially, you know, because he was kind of helping break, you know, glass ceilings or barriers. So kudos to him for being able to talk to the board of directors that we typically report to with whatever host organization that we work for. But it's been great. I've been with him literally since 1992, besides a 6 year break where I worked for the Red Sox Foundation for 6 years, but he's been a tremendous visionary. And as you said, he's not only a legend in Minneapolis and Minnesota for pro golf, but really in this country. That there are many things that Hollis Kavner did that were revolutionary on the Champions Tour, Senior Tour event at the time, and now even on the PGA Tour. So he's a legend for sure.
6: One last question for you, because we got to run. I know you're at the Truist. And I know Rory is there this weekend. Do we have our sights set on him, the number two player in the world right now?
5: Well, that would be pretty impressive if I could pull that off, right?
6: thought I'd throw it out there.
5: Yeah, let me just say this. I wouldn't necessarily hold my breath.
6: Okay, fair enough.
5: But yeah, you never know. You never know. But
6: what's the worst he could say? No, right?
5: Yes, exactly.
6: No harm in asking.
4: And I'll give you a yes or no answer on this final question. Tiger Woods. Does he golf again?
5: Oh, geez, that's a really good question. I'm going to say yes.
4: Yeah, all right. I think maybe in Britain someday.
5: I really, really hope that he is well, that he gets well. And I think everyone would love to see him back either on the tour or at least on the Champions Tour someday. So we wish him nothing but the best. And I'm very hopeful that we will we will see him again competing, I hope.
4: All right, Tracy, thanks so much for joining us. We'll see you at the 3M Open. It's not that far away. Take care.
5: Thank you so much, guys.
6: Thanks, Tracy.
4: Tracy West, Interim Director, 3M Open, right here on 10K Takes, your golf ticket.
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0: on a Thursday. Glad you're along for the ride. Wally and Eric behind the mics. And wow, it's a rather quiet night when it comes to sports. I know the Minnesota Frost host the Montreal Victoire in the PWHL playoffs. But other than that, no Timberwolves, no Wild. Twins wrapped up their series earlier today in D.C. against the Washington Nationals. They're off to Cleveland to face your Guardians.
1: Did you
0: and
1: see?
0: And boy, they got knocked around on Wednesday night.
1: Did you see? Knocked around. Holy smokes.
0: That was a D.C. demolition.
1: 15 runs, man. What the heck? You're giving up 15 runs to the Washington Nationals. I'll tell you what, though. That James Wood, he is good, man. That guy is he is raking, as they say, for the Nationals. I've got him on my fantasy squad. He's been he might be NL. He's up for NL MVP next to your guy, maybe.
0: If who would that be? Andy Páez? He hit three home runs in a game yesterday.
1: Did he really?
0: For the Dodgers, yeah, against Houston.
1: Well, that doesn't count. Houston's bad this year. What's going on with Houston?
0: Well, Carlos Correa is out for the season, by the way.
1: I saw that. Ankle. So, hurt himself during batting practice. And he stepped on it funny or something, or he stepped on a bat or something. I don't know what he did. But
0: An odd deal, a tough situation for Carlos. And of course, I know a lot of our listeners already know this, but last summer he was in a boat with his kid on Lake Minnetonka. He almost drowned.
1: Yeah, I saw that.
0: So he was, fortunately, they were able to, get to safety. But anyways, Carlos Correa is done for the season with the Houston Astros. But one thing about the AL Central, as we started the day, top to bottom, 2.5 games separated your first place Cleveland Guardians, who are a 500 team entering Thursday, 19-19. Twins 16-21. So it's a scrum. Detroit, Chicago, the White Sox, Kansas City, everybody's in it. You wonder about the Tigers now without Tarek Skubal.
1: Right.
0: It's a major loss for the Detroit Tigers.
1: Huge. I mean, I think they were planning on that for next year, but not this year, with him becoming a free agent. It certainly is up for grabs, but the Twins aren't doing anything that makes me say, you know what? I think that they're going to win this division. That their bullpen sucks. It just does. I mean, they gave up an eighth spot in the eighth inning last night. Seven in the eighth inning.
0: The only way the Twins stay in contention is if the Guardians, Tigers, White Sox, and Royals continue to flop around the 500 mark.
1: Yeah.
0: Nobody yet has proven, they're going to run away with this thing. Now, if you're going to say, who do you put your money on? I still think Detroit and Cleveland are the two teams. Give the White Sox credit. They're a lot better than they were 2 years ago.
1: And Kansas City's not bad, man. They just had their winning streak snapped by Cleveland last night. So.
0: I think Kansas City is the sleeping dog in the division. They could easily rise up and win this thing. But the Twins, and the sad thing is we know ownership is not going to go out and get a couple of arms to put in that bullpen.
1: Heaven forbid, no. they're thinking, and correct me if you think I'm wrong on this, their thinking is, are we good enough? Okay, so we're good enough to compete in this division because the division is mediocre at best, at this point anyway. But, okay, so let's say they go out and get some help, some bullpen help. Does that make him a contender to just win the division, or does it make him a contender to go deep into the playoffs? Their thinking, of course, is, well, this will help us win the division, but we're not going anywhere, so why spend the money? Why spend the capital? Because we don't have enough to get to the ALCS, let alone the World Series. I think that that's how they think.
0: I had that debate with somebody
1: would you disagree
0: at my
1: with
0: day
1: me?
0: Job the other day, and he stated it just the way you did. I was like, well, wait a minute. You never want to turn down a chance to go to the playoffs. It doesn't happen a lot for the Twins. It used to. I think, back in the Guardy days, Twins fans expected to be in the postseason. That's no longer the case. If you can get into the playoffs, you never know. Mm-hmm. But the other way to look at it, with a potential lockout / strike looming, what if you get a couple of arms, guys who would be free agents in the offseason, and you rent them for, a few months? They're going to make some money. But take your chances that maybe you have some success, and then they walk away as free agents, and there might not be a season anyways next year. But if you bring in a couple guys and you do win the division or get in as a wild card, At least you're going to create some buzz. I think the Twins have to win back their customers. There are so many people down on the poll ads. At the game Sunday as I was leaving against Toronto, I saw a guy wearing a T-shirt, powder blue T-shirt. Sell the team, poll ad. You know, those things are out there. And the Twins have to change the narratives. To say, well, we wouldn't go anywhere in the playoffs, that's probably likely when you look at what the Yankees and Tampa Bay are doing right now. But you can't assume it.
1: Yeah, well, I think that they do. I think that they're. I think that they're being. I don't know if the realistic is the right word, but I think they are being realistic to a degree and saying, "Well, if we make the playoffs, it, just making the playoffs as the winner of the Central Division doesn't guarantee anything. So we're not going anywhere. So let's just not spend any of that capital and let's let these young guys play that we have. Try and get better. Get a high draft pick." You know, and not give up any future draft picks or any future prospects. Let's continue to develop what we have because we're not going to spend, we don't want to spend money on somebody anyway that they might win us, you know, four or five more games, which would be enough to win the division and or get into the playoffs. And then we lose right away. I don't know, man.
0: I think realistically the bar is set so low in Twins territory that the fan base is probably just hoping that when they get to late July on the trading deadline, they don't do anything at all. In other words, Joe Ryan stays, Byron Buxton stays, and anybody else you like on the roster, that there's not another fire sale. Who knows? Boy, it's going to be hard to fall out of the race in the Central unless somebody gets scorching hot. I do want to say that when the day started, May 7th, the West Sacramento A's, in first place in the AL West, 18-18. You got to love it. 8-8 at home, 10-10 on the road. So they are a mediocre team on top of the West, which that division right now is as sorry as the AL Central.
1: Yeah, it mirrors the AL Central. Oh, dear. Where are these teams losing? Well, they must be losing a lot of interleague games because that's how it gets lopsided. You lose the interleague games because the AL East isn't. I mean, the Yankees are far and away the best team in the East.
0: Well, don't say that. Tampa's
1: right there. Tampa Bay's right there. That's true. So, okay.
0: You know, that dumpy dome of theirs has got a new roof. And let's face it, it's the Metrodome of this era. But they love it. We talked to Dwayne Statz, their broadcaster, a few weeks ago, and he told us that. It's our dumpy dome. And they're very good in that dome. That's true. 14-4 at the Trop. I think Tampa Bay's back. They're a resilient organization.
1: And they've won 9 out of 10, by the way.
0: And 6 straight, yep.
1: Oh, dear. See, the Orioles are 3 under .500. Blue Jays are .500, and so are the Red Sox, both at 16-21. Yeah, go figure. It's just hard to figure this out. The Braves have been tremendous. It looks like the Cubs have finally figured things out.
0: They've won 8 in a row.
1: Yeah. Yeah.
0: And the Dodgers, they've been scuffling a bit. They did get a win in Houston yesterday. Andy Páez hit 3 taters. But the Padres are right on their heels.
1: Half game back.
0: Yeah.
1: Half game back. So,
0: and they haven't played yet either, head to head.
1: How about the Diamondbacks? Still in the mix at 500, 17-17. Mm-hmm. Yeah. So there's tons of baseball to go. We'll see how many of these teams stick and stay, like the Cardinals, for example, I think the Cardinals are the surprise of the NL Central thus far. But did you look at the standings in the NL Central? All 5 teams are above 500.
0: Impressive.
1: All 5. The Pirates at 19-17 are in last place.
0: And the Reds have lost 6 in a row. They were near the top. You know, they came in here a couple weeks ago and swept the Twins. But that's still a pretty good baseball team, the Cincinnati Reds. So we'll see if that division is able to continue to have success top to bottom. Yeah. As you said, there's a lot of baseball left. But now we're into May, and you start to get a little bit.
1: We're getting patterns
0: of a clearer picture. Yeah, you can see some patterns and some trends.
1: Yep.
0: And
1: yep. Okay, let's take a break. We still have the always entertaining, sometimes topical, sometimes interesting takes of the day.
0: Yes, indeed. We are 10K Takes, your Washington Nationals ticket.
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0: Friday takes final segment of today's show. We all know what that means. T.O. T.D. Takes of the day.
1: Takes
0: of
1: the day.
0: And we're going to find out if you're a cranky Canadian, a teed-off Timberwolf, a happy camper. We don't know, but we're going to soon learn. By the way, the 10K Takes Jumbotron, powered today by pennies from the Washington Mint. Of course, pennies were discontinued last year, but there's plenty of them left. So copper is going to fuel the Jumbotron as the Twins left Washington, D.C., but probably not that long ago, for Cleveland.
1: That's right.
0: All right, you're up.
1: All right. You're familiar with the guy that has a national radio program, Colin Cowherd, right?
0: Yep.
1: You've heard him. Okay. I've had my differences as far as what some of the things he says on the air. And I think he does it a lot. He's kind of a shock jock of sports in some ways. Not quite what Jim Rome did with Jim Everett back in the day, calling him Chris Everett. But I think he says things just to upset his listeners. Well, if you're a Timberwolves fan, you got to wonder what's going through this guy's brain. So 2 weeks after completely disrespecting the Timberwolves, Cowherd says now the Timberwolves are disrespected. Well, that's because you disrespected them, you knothead. Quote unquote, here's the quote from you. In the packed Western Conference, they've gone to back-to-back Western Conference finals. And this was, of course, before yesterday's game. They lead the Spurs with Wemby 1-0, and we treat them like the Pelicans. What? Yeah. So this is him saying this. The day after, of course, the Timberwolves beat the Spurs in game one. He called them the most disrespected franchise in the NBA. Well, that's interesting coming from him. Calling them the most disrespected franchise in the NBA. A, he's one of them that disrespect him. But listen to this. 2 weeks ago, he said the only way for Anthony Edwards to get the attention he deserves is to leave Minnesota. He went on this three-minute diatribe saying that Jalen Brunson and even Austin Reeves get more publicity than Ant because they play in bigger markets. The crux of his argument is that nobody watches Edwards because he plays in Minnesota. Well, that's crap. He probably has one of the best endorsement deals in all of basketball with freaking Sprite. I mean, he's anti-claws. What more do you want? And then he comes back and says, oh, now they're the most disrespected team in the NBA. Well, that's because clowns like you disrespect them. So, Cowherd, as usual, shut your pie hole. I remember you went off on Kirby Puckett like the day after he died. And I have nothing good to say. And I don't listen to this guy. I just happen to read some quotes from him on this very subject. So, Colin Cowherd, zip it, please. All right. That's it. That's all I got.
0: And the 10K Takes Jumbotron, powered today by pennies from the Washington Mint, says that you are a teed off Timberwolf.
1: Yeah.
0: Yeah. He's a flip flopper. He's like the Joker. Yeah. Constantly flopping his position. Yeah. And by the way, Ant loves being in Minnesota. There's a mural downtown saying, hey, LA and New York are great, but I want to be here, Minneapolis. So yeah, I agree with you.
1: Man. All right. You're up.
0: All right, my take of the day. It's been a rough week in sports. We lost John Sterling a few days ago.
1: Yes.
0: And on Wednesday, media mogul Ted Turner leaves us at the age of 87. I think a lot of people think of Ted Turner as being Jane Fonda's ex-husband, founding CNN, literally being a groundbreaker in so many ways. But let's not forget, this guy had huge fingerprints in sports. He bought the Atlanta Braves in 1976. And put them on the superstation, WTBS, and they became America's team for a while, along with the Chicago Cubs on WGN. And the Braves got a lot of attention. He later owned the Atlanta Hawks and the Thrashers of the NHL, who are now the Winnipeg Jets. I love the Thrashers logo. One of my favorite NHL logos, the Thrashers of Atlanta. Yep. And he also started the Goodwill Games. That's pretty right. Cool there. That was in 1986. That was done to foster better international relations, particularly after Cold War boycotts. I think we could use another dose of the Goodwill Games today.
1: Boy, that's for sure.
0: He also started WCW. So this guy really did do a lot. If you remember, the Atlanta Braves once upon a time played at Turner Field in downtown Atlanta when they left Fulton County Stadium. Now they're out in the suburbs at Truist Park or whatever with the battery that's ruining sports. So anyways, Ted Turner will be missed. He was a visionary, and he was a huge sports fan. And I would say probably one of the icons of Georgia. No question about it.
1: I would agree. All right, we should go.
0: All right, on that note, let's UPS out those thank yous. One to Tracy West, one to Rocky, or Wally. I'm Eric, saying so long. This is 10K Takes, your sports ticket.
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4: With SRN News, I'm Keith Peters in Washington. Thousands of Christians across the nation commemorated the 75th annual National Day of Prayer as they do every first Thursday in May. At the U.S. Capitol today, Housing and Urban Development Secretary Scott Turner explains why prayer is so important to the U.S.
5: Prayer is very powerful because Almighty God is powerful. And that truth has guided our great nation through mountaintops and valleys for the past 250 years.
4: The theme of this year's National Day of Prayer comes from 1 Chronicles 16:24. Declare his glory among the nations, his marvelous works among all the peoples. On Wall Street, the Dow down by 313 points, the NASDAQ dropped 32, the S&P 500 declined 28. This is SRN News.

0: these early investments in manufacturing were, from what I could see, looking ahead, something we shouldn't turn our backs on. There was this seemingly healthy manufacturing economy in place in the Lehigh Valley, and it felt like there was an opportunity to build for the future. I worked with our CEO, our executive director at that time, to start thinking about how we might position the area as a place where you could bring smaller footprint manufacturing. We knew we had this building stock of buildings that were smaller than 100,000 square feet, sometimes on multiple stories. There was a kind of gravity flow model of manufacturing where you would load in raw material at the top of the building. And as it gained weight, it would drop down the building for final finishing on the ground floor and then shipping. We felt like there was an opportunity to kind of leverage the existing industrial inventory to attract manufacturers that were more boutique. I remember reading an article in the Wall Street Journal in maybe 2009 or 2010 about a bag manufacturer in San Francisco who was like very proud of being in San Francisco. I was like, I think there's something here for us. I reached out to the manufacturer at the time. This was kind of around the same time as the rise of like maker spaces and 3D printing was kind of coming online. It looked you could do some stuff in a smaller form factor. And we kept thinking like, this is a chance for us with these strong roots in manufacturing to bring some of it back. And we got deep into it and really explored. We formed something called the Urban Manufacturing Alliance in collaboration with San Francisco and the Pratt Institute in New York and our friends in the Philadelphia Industrial Development Corporation and in Detroit to just kind of bring cities who are interested in manufacturing together. Mm. We started talking about reshoring or onshoring at that time, but it felt distant.
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